0: That song, When I See This Bar, is as a lot of these songs are on this record, is an incredibly autobiographical, incredibly personal song for me. Because I think we all have that place. I think we all have that place in our life where, you know, we came of age, maybe, or we fell in love, maybe, or fell out of love, or fell back into life, or whatever it is. And I think that we all have that place in that time of our life where we did that with a lot of friends and a group of people. And I think that, for me anyway, over that period of time, life moves on. Like a lot of these songs are, you know, this album is in a lot of ways about how life moves very fast and about how we can move even faster. And all of a sudden, time passes and life can carry those friends in different directions. It carries you in different directions. And a decade can pass and those friends that you once had, that you thought you would never be away from, maybe. Because you didn't think about not being away from them because you were just living in the moment. And next thing you know, you're not with those group of friends. And when you go back to that place, you realize how important those moments were. You realize how important that time of your life was. And how special those friends were. And you can take people with you to that bar or that place. Say it's this place. You know, it has an emotional connection for you. And those people, maybe they just see, you know, a bar. But they don't see all the laughter. They don't see all the memories. They don't see all the friends that were made, the relationships that were started. You know, how you fell in love or where you broke up with someone. And it was everybody did it together. And that is the root of this record. I mean, this and a song that I'm going to play for you later called Happy on the Hay Now. Those two songs are the root of this record. And that's where When I See This Bar started and how it started. And I think it's a very special thing to have in your life. And, you know, I wrote that song, When I See This Bar, like I wrote a lot of the songs on this record. And it was without music. And it was just me and a pen and a paper. And over time. And I think that was good for me because I was able to really settle with a lyric and settle in my head. I already had the music written in my head for a lot of these songs. I just hadn't literally done it yet. And When I See This Bar was one of those songs. And I wrote three different melodies to this bar, and it all seemed forced. It all seemed, I don't know, a better word. It didn't seem perfect. It didn't seem as heartfelt and as natural as the lyrics came or how I lived that song. And so my friend Keith Gaddis, I just gave him a lyric and I said, do something with it. I said, impress me. And boy, you sure did. So that's one of my, that's how this whole record.
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3: Back in 1849, a Victorian barley farmer began brewing his own beer in a small wooden shack at the back of his farm. 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

90s country is my way of paying tribute to some of my favorite country artists and favorite country songs of the decade. I love 90s country music. That stuff lived in my car, on my radio, you know, while I was in my first relationships, first heartbreaks, tasting my first beer, getting my first dip, playing football, basketball, all that good stuff. And when I hear a song from back then, I definitely want to go back and...

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2: Welcome to Benalla. The Benalla Costume and Pioneer Museum is managed by the Benalla Historical Society. The primary focus of the museum is an extensive costume collection of exceptional diversity and standard, which includes items from the 1750 era. The Kelly saga is told with a 12-minute video, letters, photos and court documents. The authentic sash worn by Ned Kelly at the Glen Rowan siege in 1880 can be seen in the prison cell, and an identical replica of Joe Byrne's armour are on display.
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4: Welcome to Tark Cutter. Charles Ebden was a pioneer founder of Tark Cutter. Ebden, a pastoralist, businessman and politician, was born at the Cape of Good Hope. Second son of John Bardwell Ebden, a prominent merchant, banker and politician in the Cape Colony, and his wife Antoinetta Adriana Nee Kirchman. His elder brother John Watts Ebden became Solicitor General and a judge of the Cape Colony. Ebden was educated in England and at Karlsruhe. In 1832, after several trips between the Cape and Australia, he settled in Sydney as a merchant. By early 1835, he had joined the pastoral movement to southern New South Wales and was on the limits of settlement at Tarkutta Creek.
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Song for the Summer, it was one of the first songs that I wrote for this record, and I wrote it with two of my good friends, Chris DiStefano and David Hodges, and I had the title, Song for the Summer. You know, you read it on paper, it sounds like it's going to be this big, happy sing-along, but, you know, there was this moment in the studio where I kind of said, hey, what if, like, what if we were a song for the summer? We were a song for the summer, and my favorite line.

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It's 1:30.

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0: 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Back in 1849, a Victorian barley farmer began brewing his own beer in a small wooden shack at the back of his farm. For 15 years he toiled with barley, hops and yeast, trying to ferment that perfect brew. But he never got it right. And then he died. So we bought up the land in Pyramid Hill at a very cheap price and built a magnificent pub. And today that's the very same pub that brings you great hospitality along with that glorious Carlton Draft. What a lovely story. Good friends and good company. You'll find it all at the Victoria Hotel, Pyramid Hill.
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0: There was a time in country music in the 90s, 80s, when songs were rodeo metaphors. They were stories of cowboys and so much fun to listen to on the radio with the production and the twang and the heart and all of that great George Strait, Garth Brooks music of the time. And it's something that I've not done much of. I haven't done a whole lot of that kind of rodeo sort of analogy kind of music.
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4: Welcome to Tarkata. The area was first explored by Europeans when Hume and Hovell passed through it on their way from Sydney to Port Phillip. On 7th of January 1825, near the present site of Tarkata, they met a group of Wiradjuri Aborigines. The meeting seems to have been amicable, with Hume later writing that the explorers had been met by a group who had begged the travellers would accompany them to their camp so the women and children might have an opportunity of seeing them. Hume believed that the people were curious about Europeans. The name Tarkata has the Aboriginal meaning of meal made from grass seeds.
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So this song came together kind of interestingly. I wrote a song with my friend Jillian Jacklin and the Warren Brothers, who are two amazing writers here in Nashville. And we had actually wrote an entire other song that morning and went to get lunch. And we came back and just started jamming. And this song just fell out. And it was one of those kind of somebody's giving us this gift, so we need to ride this wave. And we just wanted to write a song about two people who are so tempted by each other that they can't even be alone together. And so they're doing anything to try to get the bartender to come over.

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0: 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We thank you for sharing Country Countdown this week. I'm Shazza Lee, and with my co-host Barry Cannon, we gladly present the top 30 tracks in Australia for country music for the week of Thursday, the 30th of July. Coming in at 30 this week, we have Anthony Baxter and Lindsay Butler with Mount Scoria. 29, Ray Jones, Northern Stars. 28, Kevin Sullivan and Stuart Joel Nugget hang in with Elliot after 15 weeks and also going to number one, as did Ashley Cook's Rough Diamonds, still in at 27. 26, Peggy Gilchrist holds firm with Waltz With Me, My Love. 25, Else Can Fly, Keep On Drinking. 24 is taken by Christine Clifford with her new single, There Goes My Truck. 23, another new one to the charts, is Greg Champion, She Lives Right Out on the Moonbee Range. 22, Nicole Matthews, after 14 weeks and going to number one, is still in with They Don't Make It Like That Anymore. And at 21, Lindsay Butler takes his brand new single, Silver Wings, right up into the top 30.
1: Thank you, Shazza Lee. In number 20, we have Alice Benfer with Saddle Dreaming. It was 14 last week, been in the chart for 14 weeks, and did reach high as number one.

lands known as the Dakotas lived the once great nation that we call the Sioux. The white smoke still rises from the seven council fires. To this land, still they remain true. Protectors of the water and tradition, respecters of the earth and all that she provides, reminders of the truths we have forgotten. Without water, we cannot survive.

First they wanted gold, so they came with guns and miners. Justified the bloodshed because of Custer's stand. Now they want the river, so they come with guns and lawyers. Once more, just to desecrate the land. Outside the sacred circle, the white man does his kill dance, while warriors watch and pray within the holy weaver. In a hail of rubber bullets, they stand in peaceful protest. Undaunted, undefeated, their spirit must prevail.

16 is Ron A. McNeil calling all you heroes. 15 last week, 13 weeks in the chart, and did reach number one.

In the 13th spot is Bertie Nichols and Cowboy Code. 11 last week, been in the chart for 12 weeks and did reach number 1.

In position 11 is Austin Lee Green. We're singing Waltzing Matilda, 9 last week, being the chart for 11 weeks, and did reach number 1.

This is Australian Country Countdown chart for the 30th of July 2026. I'm Barry Cannon with my co-host Jazza Lee. In position 10 is Patsy and Dave, Goodbye in Her Eyes. 12 last week, third week in the chart. 10.

0: at 9 with Scott Dann. In My Arms Tonight, 8 last week, 10 weeks in the chart, and did reach number 1.
1: 9.

Carol Markstrom's in position 8, Una Viana Vida. 10 last week, only been in the chart for 4 weeks. 8.

At position 7 on the Country Countdown chart this week is Cathy Carter, Queen of the Rocking Chair. 8 last week and been in the chart for 5 weeks. 7.

Graham Clark and Heather Johnson. Someone is looking for someone like you. Seven last week, and it's been in the chart for 9 weeks. 6.

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0: Four is Bertie Nichols and the Butler Band. The Last Ranger. Five last week, been in the chart for 7 weeks.
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1: One.

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First up, The Silver Line, Runaway Heart, Andy Penkow, Lone Drover, and Highway 95, Ain't Given Up On You.

0: Once again, thank you for joining us on Country Countdown as we've proudly presented the top tracks in Australia this week for Thursday, the 30th of July. Thank you to
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3: Nah, seriously. 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
3: So I go and take a squiz, and sure enough, there's this joker out in the scrub, only this time he's got a big net and he's trying to catch cockies.
2: So did you confront him?
3: Are you kidding? Nah, mate, I bravely snuck away and rung the customs hotline.
2: The what?
3: The customs hotline. Easy number to remember, 1-800-06-1800. I gave him a description of the bloke and the number plate of his car.
2: So what happened?
3: Well, customs caught up with him at Perth Airport, trying to smuggle something like 200 native birds and animals out.
2: Oh, mate, they're worth a fortune overseas.
3: Not this lot. This bloke's facing up to 10 years in jail.
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4: It's 4:45. Welcome to Wangaratta. The story of the Kelly Gang was probably the longest narrative film ever made when it was released in 1906. It was also probably the world's first feature film. Most films at the time ran for less than 20 minutes. This film was closer to an hour in length and was billed as being over 4,000 feet long. It told the story of Ned Kelly and was divided into six sequences, including the Kelly Gang ambushing a police camp and Ned Kelly's capture at Glen Rowan. The film was based on a theatrical production and was made as a way of helping the theatre company reach audiences in suburbs of larger cities and in country areas. It was first screened in Melbourne in December 1906. It was very popular in Australia and was eventually released in England. For a while, Australia led the world in producing such films. It had made 16 feature-length films by the time other countries began producing them in about 1911.
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0: Back in 1849, a Victorian barley farmer began brewing his own beer in a small wooden shack at the back of his farm. For 15 years he toiled with barley, hops and yeast, trying to ferment that perfect brew. But he never got it right. And then he died. So we bought up the land in Pyramid Hill at a very cheap price and built a magnificent pub. And today that's the very same pub that brings you great hospitality along with that glorious Carlton Draft. What a lovely story. Good friends and good company. 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
3: Welcome to Benalla. Lieutenant Colonel Sir Ernest Edward Weary Dunlop, AC, CMG, OBE, born 12th of July 1907, was an Australian surgeon who was renowned for his leadership whilst being held prisoner by the Japanese during World War II. Dunlop was born at Benalla in 1907 and later attended Benalla High School. The Benalla Secondary College today has a Dunlop campus located at the former Benalla High School site on Barclay Street.
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2: 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The roundabout sign means slow down and prepare to give way. So as you're approaching a roundabout, you must slow down and if necessary stop and give way to traffic already on the roundabout. When there is a safe gap in the traffic, enter the roundabout. You must also indicate left when exiting. Remember, slow down and give way to traffic already on the roundabout. The road is there to share.
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0: Get away from it all at the historic Hunter's Tryst Lodge. 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

0: I just have a passion for any kind of good movie. 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So to me, I like to watch movies that kind of intrigue the mind a little bit. I just love watching how, even if it's a comedy, I just love to see how writers put everything together. I love to see how directors interpret certain situations and how they do it. I've just always been very intrigued by the movie industry in general. I love everything that comes with movies. I mean, it's just a lot of fun. I really enjoy it. It's very entertaining for me. It's just fun, whether it's a comedy or something very serious. I just enjoy it. My wife and I were going to see Springsteen in concert. It was the Devils and Dust tour where he was just by himself. It wasn't the band. And my wife was 7 months pregnant, and we were trying to decide on names. And in kind of one of those constant arguments of what we think the best name for our kid is. And he cranked in the third song, was Youngstown, actually. And he was doing this crazy stuff with his guitar. And my son and my wife's belly was started hurting her and beating around down there going crazy, which sums him up now because he's crazy. And so I jokingly said, oh, look, he wants to be named Bruce. And my wife loved it and thought it was great, so...
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1: Welcome to Tarcutter. Charles Ebden was a pioneer founder of Tarcutter. In the spring of 1835, before Sir Thomas Mitchell set out on his expedition, Ebden's stockman, William Wise, formed two runs on the Murray, Mungaburina on the side of Albury and Bonegilla on the Port Phillip side of the river. Ebden's were hence the first stock to cross the Murray. Accounts of his subsequent movements vary.
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0: Hi, this is James Blundell, and we're all heading for the mighty Tamworth Country Music Festival. It's on for 10 days, climaxing with the Country Music Awards of Australia. We hope to see you there.
1: Did you know legislation requires that trees and other tall growing vegetation must be kept clear of power lines to maintain a safe electricity supply? 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

There's a song called Speechless on the album that that is definitely inspired by our wives. It was very, very cool to be able to put songs on here that not only were, you know, stories of things we went through, but also very personal experiences like that song. You know, seeing our wives for the first time in their wedding dress was definitely a moment. And

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I'm in a room, it's a crowded room. A friend walks up to say hello.

0: Oi, Nick.
1: Hey, mate, how you going?
0: Good, bro, and you?
1: Not bad.
0: Look, we were wondering, would you be able to grab us a couple of drinks?
1: Can't you boys get it yourselves?
0: Oh, man, they're checking IDs. We're underage.
1: Yeah, no problems. Give us some cash. Here you go, boys. Don't tell anyone that. No,
2: legend, bro.
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11: 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Obey the signs and signals at level crossings.

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1: She would never let me have this.
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0: Welcome to Tarcutter. Charles Ebden was a pioneer founder of Tarcutter. It seems that in December 1836 and January 1837, he reconnoitred to the south with his friend and manager Charles Bonney, arriving in Melbourne a few days after John Gardner and Joseph Horden, the first overlanders. He probably did not move his sheep from the Murray until March 1837. In May, Ebden was observed near the Goulburn in a most strange costume with a fur skin jacket and cap, his beard long. Very different from the Mr. E in his tandem in George Street, Sydney. At the time, someone said he has at present on the road about 9,000 sheep, 30 horses and 9 drays. Such a scale of operations indicates

our age. She was more than a pretty face, one that they ran away. Maybe we could be like that, out of hearing nothing flat.

Tequila was one of the first songs that we wrote for this project, and it was actually, the original version was just a piano and a vocal. It was Jordan Reynolds' piano that actually ended up in the final production. It was so signature that we didn't want to lose that, and just him singing with no harmonies, nothing else going on. But I think it was the lyrics that spoke to us the most in that song. It just, it felt like Dan and Shay 3.0. It was a nostalgic love song that talked about tequila, and everyone knows, all of our fans know, that tequila is our drink of choice. So we got in and wrote that song, and we sat on it for a little while since it was written early in the process of this record. And you know, when it came time to get in the studio and cut some tracks, that was one of the first ones we cut, and super proud of the way it turned out. And we put it in the pile, and we decided to release it as the first single to lead off this record. We felt like it was super representative of where Dan and Shay has been and where Dan and Shay is going, and you know, the rest of the music on the record. So the reaction to this one has just been next level. It's taken our career to a whole new place.

0: School zones. Drivers must obey the school zone speed limit of 40 kilometres per hour between a school zone and end school zone signs. The school zone speed limit applies on New South Wales government school days and during the times on the school zone sign. School zone hours are normally 8 a.m. until 9:30 a.m. and then 2:30 p.m. until 4 p.m. School zones are enforceable on all New South Wales government school days. These include pupil free days and on the days when non-government schools may or may not be in operation.
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3: Hey Australia, it's Keith Urban here, and I hope you're enjoying my brand new album, Ripcord. 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This is Wasted Time.

0: We wrote Alone together with two of our favorite writers in town, Hillary Lindsay, who's known for every hit ever on country radio. She's a writer on Girl Crush, one of our favorite songs of all time. And Jesse Frazier, who Shay actually had a number one song with Jesse on Rascal Flatts' last album. I like the sound of that. So Alone Together was a fun one to watch come together. We recorded this song at my house, and Shay's vocals on it are just super impressive. And it starts actually with a big, big drum beat, bombastic drums, if you will. And those were the drums from the original demo. And we were super inspired by them, so we kept them.
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0: This too shall pass. We wrote that would be the oldest song on the record, actually,
1: Yeah.
0: because that night that we wrote it, I think Rand went to bed early
1: Yeah,
0: that
1: peaked
0: night.
1: early
0: So yeah, you peaked too
1: that
0: soon, home crash. So it was late, and you came in my bedroom with that
1: Yeah.
0: idea. But anyway, I do love this song because I feel like it's in your relationship. I really do. Like, it could be your family, it could be us, it could be whoever you're in love with, your kid, it could be anything. And this too shall pass is so comforting. And it's so true.
1: Because it
0: It
1: will.
0: does. It just
1: Yeah.
0: does. Yeah.
1: Yeah.
0: I get chills every time I hear our voice coming on that chorus of this too shall pass, because it's just powerful. It feels like accidental anthem
1: Being
0: to bring people
1: friends
0: together.
1: for me and you for 13, 14 years, and us going, we're creeping in on 9 or 10.
0: Yeah.
1: It's feels very, we have all lived with each other through what we thought was the end of our
0: That's
1: world,
0: true.
1: or what the biggest thing in
0: Yeah.
1: our life was happening, or we thought that the sky was falling. We were all Chicken Little at one time or another, but we gave each other comfort and going, you're gonna get through this, everything's gonna be fine. And then it was. And so I feel like it's just her.

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3: Welcome to Seymour. The association of this area with army training camps really began in 1904 with the establishment of a troop of light horse at Seymour. The rail connection, local terrain, good water supply and agreeable property owners made the area a convenient assembly point for military trainees who met annually for field exercises and official inspection. Thus, when Lord Kitchener came to Australia in 1910 to advise the government on military matters, he inspected a major encampment at the racecourse and recommended it as a permanent military training area. When World War I arrived a few years later, the permanent camp was set up and, in 1920, Seymourshire became the chief military area in the state. This ultimately led to the establishment of the Puckapunyal Camp in World War II. The Australian Army first established a large training camp 4 kilometres east of the township during the First World War. During the Second World War, the eastern camp diminished in importance and a substantially larger and more permanent military township was established 10 kilometres to the west at Puckapunyal. As of 2008, Puckapunyal is the centre for the Australian Army's Land Warfare Development Centre, LWDC, and Headquarters Combined Arms Training Centre, HQCATC. The HQCATC is the headquarters for the Australian Army School of Armour, Puckapunyal, School of Artillery, Puckapunyal, School of Engineers, Sydney, New South Wales, and School of Infantry, Singleton, New South Wales. Additionally, there are smaller training centres and facilities, as well as a road transport squadron based in Puckapunyal.

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you hear George Jones in the distance. The planets, they all align. When the ruler door she raises up, well, that's the open sign. And the news, it spreads like wildfire.

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3: Welcome to Gundagai. And if you're interested in sculptures, you can check out the Dog on the Tucker Box, which is 8 kilometres north of the town on Annie Pyre's Drive. It's just off the Hume Highway at the 5 mile. If you're into fishing, trout, Murray cod, yellow belly and brim can be found in the Murrumbidgee. A boat ramp is located 3 kilometres along the Nangus Road. 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Visitors are welcome. 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
4: Welcome to Coolac. The Coolac Geological Site, 4 kilometres northeast of Coolac, is the best known example in Australia of a substantial ophiolite assemblage. The distinctive rock assemblage over a 130-hectare site provides insights into events in the continental evolution of eastern Australia. The rocks here were part of the oceanic crust and mantle, normally not exposed on the Earth's surface. The rock from the mantle is called Coolac serpentinite.

0: School zones. Drivers must obey the school zone speed limit of 40 kilometres per hour between the school zone and end school zone signs. The school zone speed limit applies on New South Wales government school days and during the times on the school zone sign. School zone hours are normally 8 a.m. until 9:30 a.m. and then 2:30 p.m. until 4 p.m. School zones are enforceable on all New South Wales government school days. These include pupil free days and on the days when non-government schools may or may not be in operation.
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Alpaca Panhill was a long march from cadets. The 6th Battalion was the next to turn. It was me who drew the card. We did Canungra, Shoalwater before we left.

hotel on a 36-hour regularly in Fun Town. And I can still hear Frankie lying screaming in the jungle till the morphine came and killed the bloody row.

0: phone.
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2: Welcome to Benalla. The site of Benalla today was originally a pastoral run owned by the Reverend Joseph Docker in 1838 and called Benalta Run, from the Aboriginal word for musk duck. A town was laid out on the site in 1846. The post office opened on the 1st of December 1844, but was named Broken River until the 1st of January 1854. A hotel, the Black Swan, was opened at Benalla in 1840, and a post office in 1844. The Commissioner for Crown Lands for the Murray District resided in Benalla and conducted a court of petty sessions from 1846. A timber bridge was built over the river in 1847. Next year, a hamlet was surveyed and named after the Benalta Pastoral Run. The name is thought to be derived from an Aboriginal word meaning water holes. The change of spelling from Benalta to Benalla probably arose from the original Benalta Run's proprietor, Edward Grimes, not crossing the T when he filled in the application for the lease of the run.
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1: Why buy it when you can hire it?
0: Back in 1849, a Victorian barley farmer began brewing his own beer in a small wooden shack at the back of his farm. For 15 years he toiled with barley, hops and yeast, trying to ferment that perfect brew. 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Good friends and good company. 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

0: Thanks for tuning in to Overnight Country. This is Sean Eisen with you, and I'll be right back after these couple of ads.
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0: Hartwig Spare Parts stock the largest range of heavy truck spare parts outside the metropolitan area, with spares for all models including Western Star, Sterling, Freightliner, Mercedes-Benz and Nissan UD trucks. Hartwig also stock a huge range of driveline parts to suit all American models as well as Caterpillar, Cummins and Detroit. Open Monday to Friday, 7:30 till 7 p.m. and Saturdays, 8 till 3 p.m. That's Hartwig Spare Parts, 156 Uriah Road, Queanbeyan, or phone 6297 2888. That's 6297 2888.

0: He's best known for his impressive motorcycle riding skills. However, Darrell Beattie spends more time at the wheel of an Iveco Eurocargo these days. The former motorcycle racing champ has chosen an Iveco Eurocargo 4x4 for his off-road motorcycle adventure business. Darrell says he chose the Iveco 4x4 as the support vehicle for his enterprise after seeing the Iveco product do so well in the Paris-Dakar rally over the years. He says the Iveco Tektor 5.9-litre turbo diesel engine is efficient and reliable, and Darrell has tricked up the Eurocargo to go just about anywhere, hauling both passengers and motorcycles. You can check out more details on that on the Behind the Wheel website.
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0: Pretty Little Liar. I took the title for this song from an ad for a TV show of the same name. I've never seen the show Pretty Little Liar, and I know that titles aren't copyright, so I wasn't stealing anything, so I thought, I'm going to write a song about a pretty little liar. And it's another sexy love song, and my definition of a pretty little lie is one that makes us feel good, no damage done, and a little bit sexy. I wrote it with Sam Hawksley, and the best part about this song is the banjo.
1: 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I'll be back after these messages.
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This is Overnight Country with Sean Eisen. Here's Rick Springfield with Jesse's Girl. I actually remember roller skating to this one, believe it or not.

0: 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I'm David Brown.
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0: I hope you're enjoying the show tonight. Thanks for your company. 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
0: Well, well, here we all are. This is Sean Eisen with you on Overnight Country. A few people with Yahoo Mail accounts have been telling me recently that Yahoo's forcing everybody to sign up to their social networking network. I've always found that the whole concept of social networking on the internet, whilst it's handy for people that live sort of separated by massive distances, To me, the concept of social networking, that's where you actually socialise with human beings. You don't sit and interface with a computer and talk to other people. Maybe as a society, I think perhaps we're taking it all a bit far with this internet thingy and living our whole lives on it. There's that thing, isn't there, Second Life, where people spend hours and hours each day moving a character around on their computer screen, and that's their life. It's I think it's creating a generations of angry shut-ins, really. I mean, when I was a youngster, to be an angry shut-in, you really had to work at it. You had to avoid people and growl at people and stuff like that. But now it's becoming very, very easy with the internet. You can say, "Oh, I'm just on the internet." Look, how about you come out tonight? Oh, no, I'll be on the internet. Oh, right, well, what about lunch tomorrow? Oh, no, I'll be on the internet. It seems to have become a good and acceptable way to become an angry shut-in, I think, the internet. And a very good morning to our local listeners on the Power Country Network on Rochester FM 88. Hello, everyone, this is Sean Eisen with you. In person.
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2: 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That's 5820 7800. 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

0: Miss.
1: Volkswagen recently handed over a huge $15 billion check to the US government, and now a large portion of those funds will go towards cleaner diesel engine technology, particularly in heavy vehicles. The funds were a settlement with the US Federal Trade Commission over the emissions cheating scandal, and will be used in part to establish a $2.7 billion environmental remediation fund. That fund will introduce incentives to encourage the replacement of older heavy-duty diesel vehicles with newer, cleaner operating replacements.
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1: This is a request for a very beautiful, very attractive couple called Michael and Alexis. Hello, Michael and Alexis. Thanks for calling up and saying hello.

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4: 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That's 6049 6000.
0: Toot. Honk. I lost my truck horn sound effect here, so that I'll have to do. This is Sean Eisen with you on Overnight Country. Think I can do better. Honk. How's that sound? Here's Bloc Party with a track called Banquet. Bloc Party, of course, are a UK band who sound more like the 80s than the 80s.

0: Jeep has long been associated with a robust, four-wheel-drive, go-anywhere type of vehicles like the Wrangler. But the Compass, which was updated just last year, is more an urban-style SUV. There are a few models, and this week we drove the limited S model that comes with a 2.4-litre petrol engine, 9-speed automatic transmission, Jeep Active 4-wheel-drive and select terrain system. It provides a good blend of urban comfort and surprising four-wheel-drive capability, perfect for forest trails, beach driving or trips to the snow, as well as daily safety in the wet conditions. The Compass is a good-looking SUV that looks smaller than it actually is. Our model came with optional heated and ventilated front leather seats with multiple electronic adjustments, 10.25-inch digital driver instrument cluster, wireless charging and connectivity for Apple CarPlay and Android Auto, as well as updated advanced driver assist safety systems. 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Overall, the Jeep Compass is a stylish four-wheel-drive SUV that allows the more adventurous owners the ability to explore further from the blacktop in comfort. Priced from $46,500 plus the usual costs, this is a Motor Minute. I'm Rob Fraser.
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0: Hi, thanks for joining me. This is Sean Eisen, and a big hello to everyone out there listening on the road. Please drive safe, and let's see if I can help you get where you're heading.
1: He's the man with the Midas touch. A spider's touch.
0: This is Lady Antebellum with Friday Night. They're from Nashville, of course. Apparently, Antebellum is the style of those large plantation houses in the South.

0: Tesla co-founder Ian Wright has turned his attention to making garbage trucks quieter and more efficient and says turbine engines are the answer. Wright has established his own business, Wright Speed, and after initially focusing on electric sports car development, the business is now offering a bolt-in electric drivetrain for Mack garbage trucks. While the system is also just as at home in city buses and delivery trucks, in fact, FedEx has ordered 25. Wright says an overnight charge of the battery pack provides 32 k's of range, then the turbine spins up burning fuel, either diesel or natural gas, to generate electricity to keep the truck moving. In total, the drivetrain has the potential to reduce fuel consumption by 70%, produces up to 400 horsepower.
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0: 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I'll be back after these messages.
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0: Is it a bird? Is it a plane? Is it a balding middle-aged radio announcer trying to be funny? This is Sean Eisen with you.

0: Regular listeners will know that Brianna drove a Genesis GV60 a few months ago and loved it. I wanted a chance to spend some more time in it, and last week I got to drive the performance all-wheel drive model. It's priced from a touch under $115,000 plus the usual cost, so it's a bit expensive, as most EVs are. However, you get a lot for your money. It's stylish, sleek, and coupe-like in exterior design. The interior is minimalist and functional. There are a bunch of clever and cool features like the digital cameras for rearview mirrors. The fingerprint recognition seems technology for technology's sake. The GV60 is quiet, smooth and responsive to drive. In performance mode it will do 4 second 0 to 100 km/h times. This comes from the 77.4 kWh battery with some 360 kW of power and a healthy 700 Nm of torque. On a full charge, it's good for about 450 kilometres. Charging at fast chargers isn't bad, but doing it at home on a normal 10-amp, 240-volt plug takes forever. Overall, I really like the Genesis GV60. This is a Motoring Minute. I'm Rob Fraser.
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0: 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I'll be back after these messages.
1: This siren is part of the new bushfire alert levels. 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May, because some fires will move so fast they can be on top of you before there is time to give any warning at all. Listen for a siren, but don't wait for one. If you do nothing until a bushfire is on top of you, you may die. 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Authorised by the New South Wales Government, Sydney.
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0: Sean Eisen with you tonight on Overnight Country right around Australia. And regular listeners to this program will know my fondness for English comedy magazine Viz, and they've got an interesting article in this month's edition that says, end of the winning line for scum, says prize watchdogs, that's your lotto. Low-class vermin are to be barred from winning the lottery, after a survey by the Daily Mail showed that large wins by Scroots made many of its readers physically sick. The report found that 108% of male readers thought it unfair that while they were mowing their lawns and worrying about their endowment policies, hordes of dole cheat single mums and immigrants could be lying around at home collecting as much as $1 million per hour playing scratch cards and daily play games. Now Camelot bosses are to restrict large lottery wins so that only the middle classes scoop the jackpot. Chief Executive Sir Thomas Tith said many people find the sight of a lottery winner in a shell suit collecting his cheque extremely galling. It's never an opera lover who wins, it's always somebody with black teeth and tattoos. We are currently introducing measures to restrict the number of lowlifes winning large prizes. For instance, anyone buying a ticket in certain postcodes will be disqualified when their numbers come up. And people who buy tickets from QuickSave, a bit like IGA out here, I suppose, will have their numbers automatically thrown in the bin, he added. The news was greeted with warm approval by decent people all over the country. Daily Mail reader Thomas Trevelyan said, "It's a victory for common sense. I'm out washing and dry-waxing my car at 7:30 every morning. Why should some lazy layabout win my money?" Daily Mail editor Paul High Blood Pressure was delighted with Camelot's decision. "This is wonderful news. It's about time these scums found out what it's like to lose," he told reporters. "Now we're going to launch a campaign to prevent homosexuals from matching more than three numbers in the lotto draw and to stop them from being able to choose a Thunderball," he added. And a very good morning to our local listeners on the Power Country Network on BAM FM 88. Hi, thanks for tuning in. I hope you're enjoying the tunes as much as I am tonight. More coming up after this.
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0: Is it a bird? Is it a plane? Is it a balding middle-aged radio announcer trying to be funny? This is Sean Eisen with you.

0: The Australian truck market enjoyed a slight rise in sales overall in September, with Isuzu once again proving the brand to beat. In total, 2,881 new heavy vehicles were delivered to customers, that number up 0.6% on the same month last year. Overall, across the first 9 months of the year, sales are up 2.2%. Isuzu sold 780 trucks in the month, followed by Hino, 392, Fuso, 330, Kenworth, 195, Iveco, 170, and also in triple figures was Volvo Commercial with 180.
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1: Hi, this is Lee Kernaghan here, and we're all heading for the mighty Tamworth Country Music Festival. It's on for 10 days, climaxing with the Country Music Awards of Australia. 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
1: Thanks, Cindy. This is so awesome. Lucky my mum's not here. She will never let me have this.
0: 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Cheers.
1: Wow, your sister is so cool.
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0: 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Hartwig's Spare Parts stock the largest range of heavy truck spare parts outside the metropolitan area, with spares for all models including Western Star, Sterling, Freightliner, Mercedes-Benz and Nissan UD trucks. Hartwig's also stock a huge range of driveline parts to suit all American models as well as Caterpillar, Cummins and Detroit. Open Monday to Friday 7:30 till 7 p.m. and Saturdays 8 till 3 p.m. That's Hartwig's Spare Parts, just off the Hume Highway at the Thaguna exit on the north side of Albury, or phone 6049 6000. That's 6049 6000.
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2: 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Welcome to Ngambi. Ngambi is a railway station on the Goulburn Valley Railway in Ngambi, Victoria, Australia. The Ngambi station is served by V-Line passenger trains on the Shepparton line. The station opened with the railway from Mangalore to Shepparton on January 13, 1880. The station is located north of the Goulburn Street level crossing. Only a small shelter is provided on the platform, with grain silos and fertiliser sheds located on a single siding that faces Shepparton.
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1: Hi, this is Anne Kirkpatrick, and as you know, January is country music time. We're all heading up to the exciting Tamworth Country Music Festival, finishing, of course, with a spectacular Country Music Awards of Australia.
2: Back in 1849, a Victorian barley farmer began brewing his own beer in a small wooden shack at the back of his farm. 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So we bought up the land in Pyramid Hill at a very cheap price and built a magnificent pub. And today that's the very same pub that brings you great hospitality along with that glorious Carlton Draft. 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
1: Back in 1849, a Victorian barley farmer began brewing his own beer in a small wooden shack at the back of his farm. For 15 years he toiled with barley, hops and yeast, trying to ferment that perfect brew. But he never got it right. And then he died. So we bought up the land in Pyramid Hill at a very cheap price and built a magnificent pub. And today that's the very same pub that brings you great hospitality along with that glorious Carlton Draft. What a lovely story. Good friends and good company. You'll find it all at the Victoria Hotel, Pyramid Hill.
2: Welcome to Tarkata. Tarkata has a strong history of firefighting bravery. The Tarkata Fire Brigade is one of the busiest brigades in the Riverina Zone, attending motor vehicle accidents and fires and other incidents on the Hume Highway. The Tarkata Brigade was formed in 1937 and received its first power unit in 1950. In the late 50s, the brigade owned its first truck, which was a Chevy Lend-Lease, after Barry Heard and Frank Halloran purchased it from an auction in Sydney. In 1968, the brigade received a Bedford four-wheel drive tanker, which was an ex-forestry unit.
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1: Not bad.
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0: 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We're underage.
1: Yeah, no problems. Give us some cash. Here you go, boys. Don't tell anyone that, no way.
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4: Following these simple rules will make using roundabouts easier. The roundabout sign means slow down and prepare to give way. So as you're approaching a roundabout, you must slow down and if necessary stop and give way to traffic already on the roundabout. When there is a safe gap in the traffic, enter the roundabout. You must also indicate left when exiting. Remember, slow down and give way to traffic already on the roundabout. The road is there to share.
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1: School zones. Drivers must obey the school zone speed limit of 40 kilometres per hour between the school zone and end school zone signs. The school zone speed limit applies on New South Wales government school days and during the times on the school zone sign. School zone hours are normally 8 a.m. until 9:30 a.m. and then 2:30 p.m. until 4 p.m. School zones are enforceable on all New South Wales government school days. These include pupil-free days and on the days when non-government schools may or may not be in operation.
2: Welcome to Tarkata. Thomas May was an Englishman who settled in Tarkata and became a founder of Tarkata as we know it today. At first his store housed the post office and after 1858 a telegraph office, but both moved to other premises in 1862. Prominent in Albury's growth, Mate served on the Albury Hospital Committee and chaired a banquet to celebrate the opening of the bridge across the Murray on the 2nd of September 1861. In 1859, he contested the Hume electorate as a squatter's candidate holding land on the Murrumbidgee and near Albury, as well as Tarkata. He was beaten by 3 votes, chiefly because floods prevented many country electors from voting. He won the seat in December 1860 and held it until November 1869.
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6: Welcome to Tarkata. The real stimuli to pastoral development in Tarkata were the buoyant conditions of the 1820s and the desire for new and better grazing lands. A good example was Thomas Mate, an Englishman who settled on the Tarkata Creek 30 miles east of Wagga Wagga in 1835 or 1836, and quickly expanded his activities to include a store and inn because of his position on the Port Phillip Road. When licences were introduced in 1837, the Murrumbidgee River frontage had already been occupied below Wagga Wagga. By the same year, Thomas Mate had occupied the upper Tarkata Creek, John Smith the Tyamba Creek, and there had been settlement on the Hillis and Adalong Creeks. G.W. Rusden's estimate of the number of children attending Wagga Wagga School in 1849 included 16 from Mate's Tarkata Run.
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0: Here's an invite to join Rob Fraser every day for Motoring Minute. 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
2: Back in 1849, a Victorian barley farmer began brewing his own beer in a small wooden shack at the back of his farm. 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
3: Welcome to Gundagai. Jack O'Hagan recorded a version of the famous Jack Moses Gundagai poem in 1937. This song firmly put Gundagai on the world map and became a firm radio and gramophone popular hit. It has been recorded by hundreds of artists and is considered quintessentially Australian. The big question about Jack Moses' poem is whether the dog sat or shat in or on the box. Did the poet willingly censor himself? The answer to this can be found in a booklet published in 1932 for the commemorative ceremony unveiling the monument at Gundagai. The booklet explains the early myth and relates how one dog, near Five Mile Creek, actually shat in the tucker box while waiting for his master's return. On hearing this, Moses wrote a ditty. Good morning, mate, you are too late, the shearing is all over. Tie up your dog behind the log, come in and have some Dover. For Nobby Jack has broke the yoke, poked out the leader's eye, and the dog shat in the tucker box 5 miles from Gundagai.
4: It's 5:45.

0: 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How fast are you going now?
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0: your joy guru. While the world looks like it's at a breaking point, burnout, stress, isolation, and overwhelm dominate the headlines. Within all this, there's a longing for something deeper, something that heals beyond the mind. Joy fuels health, sparks expansive thought, aligns us spiritually, and connects us to one another. Join me as I weave astrology, intuition, and modern psychology to ignite your soul's highest alignment. Each week I sit down with luminous guests who embody joy as a spiritual path, a creative force, and a way of life. So take a deep breath, open your heart, and let's dive into the joy. Because when joy rules, transformation becomes inevitable. My Playmates for the Soul. I know I say this every week, but I feel like a kid in a candy store. I'm wearing a heart on my chest to celebrate the Leo energy, because now the sun in the sky, whether you have Leo energy or not, is in Leo, the most generous, heart-centered, playful, childlike, joyful. Joy is a Leo construct. So we are in Leo season now. And not only that, but the planet Jupiter, the planet of wisdom, growth, optimism, expansion, the meaning and purpose of life, or as I love to say, the contract with God in the universe, which spends a year in each sign. And you've heard me talk a lot about that Jupiter was in Cancer. Very emotional the last year for a lot of folks. A lot of stuff around nervous system regulation all of a sudden, right? Well, now Jupiter is in Leo, which means it's time to take your stage, whoever you are in your life. It's, in other words, here I am, world. And you know that thing that we say sometimes, you know, maybe some of us grew up with, someone said to you, who do you think you are? Who do you think you are? Well, who do you think you are? It's time to be who you believe that you are. Because Leo is about shining. It's about knowing that you are the light of the world. We are all the light of the world to shine in our own unique way. And that's what I love about Joy Rules and the guests that I share with, and that share with all of you, because I'm picking each guest according to the cosmic weather. I'm sure some of you figure that out, but I don't know that I've ever said it. So my luminous guest in the nest for this episode is my good friend, Sonia Nielsen, whom I have known for probably about 30 years. And I have to just tell you, and this is the beauty of astrology, because again, Leo is the sign of joy. Sonia is a Leo. Her rising sign is Leo. Her Venus, you all have Venus in your chart. Venus is what you love. People that have Venus in Leo, they love love. They love to love. And so in the years that I've known Sonia, and mainly in a health capacity, of, it's always been about joy. So with that said, Sonia, welcome to Joy Rules.
1: Oh my God, Laura. I love this. You know, we've gone down so many. I'm looking at the road here, you know, the Wizard of Oz, and it always reminds me of you, because you have always brought joy, whether no matter what you've gone through, you've always brought joy into your life. And me as a Leo, I want to experience it fully now, because I know my cells want to vibrate to the light, to joy, to experience what they call the golden years, right? Why do they call them the golden years? They don't call them the gray old crackety years. They call them the golden years. I'm ready to put on my gold jeans and dance for everybody. I'm telling you.
0: Well, what I love about this for you is that you have written a book on youthing, and youthing, because I was re-listening to our, watching our connection call earlier, youth, that's about Leo. That's Leo energy. So here you are, and I think, I sort of went to bed, was thinking about your chart. You know, you're born with, as we've talked about many times, you're not just Leo. You're born with the planet of power and transformation and healing and regeneration, Pluto, next to your sun. Well, you know, that can be someone that really their whole life is about becoming comfortable with the power that they have, the power that they wield. And because you have Virgo energy in your chart, which is about

0: being of service. I was thinking about this earlier. Leo doesn't give a crap about service. That's not Leo's job. Leo's job is to show up and you do it everywhere you go, open-hearted, ready for the experience. But again, for you, that whole health, the service. So this decision that you made, whether it was, subtle or over time, I mean, immediate or over time, of no longer wanting to address the dis-ease with people, but instead focus your energy on living more fully, living more vitally. Will you speak to that?
1: Yes, this was a big aha, okay, because I was always really the Virgo side of me would be like into research and study. And if you had a particular issue, I'd go back into the old manuals of the old naturopathic doctors about, what to do. We had retail stores, and one of the girls in the retail store had cancer, and I spent 3 or 4 nights researching it, about her particular cancer. And I would take some things on so intensely because I knew transformation could happen and miracles exist, and natural healing is a power that I know personally. And that's why I wrote the book also, to just share with you that natural healing is a power once you align yourself, right? Once you align yourself with the joy within inside of you, or connecting with your God force to lead the way. But now I found it like, okay, what about me? But Leo was like, okay, what about me? And I'm like, yeah, what about me? Well, I had cancer 2015, and I had to walk through the valley of death in order to come out on the other side. And as you know, Lorelai, sometimes we have to process these emotions. We don't just go from angst to complete joy and vibration all in 1 second. Sometimes there's a process in this life. So that cancer took me into a process, and I was sitting on the couch, and I did everything that I knew. But there were these, and you would love this being from New York, there were these great ladies being filmed with all these fun outfits, and they were 85 and 90 years old, and they were having the heck of a good time. And I thought, that's what I want to do. That's what I'm going to do. I'm going to wear all, because as an older person, you can wear fashion, you can have fun. And I said, I'm going to put on those gold jeans. And I said this 10 years ago, and I'm going to get up on stage and say, you can too. You can too if you know your why. What is your purpose? And if you don't, cultivated. And that's part of the reason why I wrote the book, You Thing, is how do we cultivate it? So that's in the book. And
0: Well, and what you say, let me see here. I don't have the lights on very well, but I guess I got to put my glasses back on. You say on page 91, you're talking about the different ways to cultivate joy. I mean, to cultivate health and longevity. We cultivate joy, the often forgotten nutrient that tells the nervous system you are safe. Will you speak to that? I read that earlier and I said, I got to ask her that because that's important for everybody to hear.
1: everyone's talking about nervous regulation right now. It's Tai Chi is all over TikTok and Instagram, and I'm glad it's come back, because my book doesn't only say you think, that's the intention, but the ancient rejuvenation practices and the science of longevity. So with the nervous regulation, people are wanting another way out because they're overstimulated. So everything is overstimulation, everything. The cities, the networks, the social media, we are hooked. Okay, the gambling, the overeating, the overdrinking, all this messes with your nervous system. And so your dopamine receptor sites are blown out, and you really don't know how to calm down. Now, things that I introduce, are 5-HTP, which is a nutrient to help build natural serotonin. There used to be a book called Potatoes, Not Prozac, written by a wonderful researcher on developing serotonin. Serotonin is your natural calming nervous system. Now, if you want joy, you want to maybe have a little oxytocin and things of that nature. But so you want to cultivate, good healthy habits, and that's what Dan Buettner has brought into the limelight about the longest living people are in the blue zones. And he goes all over the world to Okinawa, to Greece, Icaria, Greece, to people in Sicily, not Sicily, but a part in Italy. And he studies these people and Costa Rica, and he studies these people, and like the Okinawans, they have such joy. They go as a community. It's not just the diet, it's not just the air, it's not just the water, but it's community. And you know that because you're involved in a great community. And the old ladies or the old men, they play their games after they've gardened. At 88 years old, they've done a full day of tilling their garden, and they bring their fresh vegetables, and they sit and they play these games. I don't know what type of games, and they drink tea for hours. And then the Sicilian or the Italians, they dance all night. And the Greeks, they dance all night. They really do. They come together as a community after they've done their daily's work, and they dance. So that's where Dan Buettner has been saying it's not just they do eat a lot of plant foods. It's not vegetarian, but it's a plant-based diet, and that's what I basically promote. And that decreases inflammation of the brain. So if you're eating those fast foods and you don't feel good, well, that's why, because you've got inflammation of the brain and the gut and everything else. But so I've sort of followed in Dan Buettner's footsteps, and then I have two other scientists I follow, and so that's in the book.
0: Well, what I find so wonderful is that here's the planet of expansion now in your sign, in Leo, which means everyone again gets to expand their creative self-expression and open their heart and the generosity and all those things I said earlier. But for you personally, having Venus there and then the sun much later, as because you're born like August 22nd, the last day of the sign, that the universe now, because this is a 12-year cycle, so this is not something that happens every day. You have this opportunity for this beautiful tailwind for like being, being like the angels picking you up and just taking you to wherever. Because you recently were telling me that you spoke at a, was it a retirement home?
1: Yes, it was in Decatur. It was fabulous. And it was.
0: So what? How did you just encapsulate for us? So these people are how old?
1: 55 and up communities, which I'm going to be going to all over. Wherever God is sending me, I'm going. I am going, going, going. So a wonderful friend of ours, I won't mention her name right now, but she's a co-creator and an artist, and just loves to. She's a part of the example of joy and creating and youthing and all of that.
0: Now, who is this? You have to say who this is.
1: I tell you,
0: Sure.
1: she may be watching, Karen Thompson.
0: Oh, Karen Thompson, who is a Leo?
1: And she's fabulous. And she
0: Yes.
1: brought everybody. She brought everybody, and she helped me. And it was at the Christian Towers down in Decatur. And what I didn't know was that there were big speakers already you could hook up. I brought a little speaker because I wanted to play my music by Patti LaBelle. I got a new attitude. And there were all these balloons already set up like a stage. And I was like,
0: Wow.
1: oh, this is perfect, And I had only had an hour. And so it was boom, bing, bam, boom. But it flowed. It had energy. There was like 25 people. 10 of them bought books afterwards, and I signed them, and I told them, if you have any real questions, I'm not focusing on the disease, I'm not doing consultations, but if you have a specific question, I'd be glad about vitamins. I can, I have 25 years, and I can be, I'd be glad to, reply. So, but it was just a fantastic experience, and they told her, what a great speaker. We want her back. Where is she now? It was just so much fun.
0: You know what just occurred to me as you were talking? By shifting this, your trajectory, in other words, from dis-ease to more vitality, longevity, joy, whatever that's unlocking your power. Like,
1: That
0: in
1: is
0: other,
1: unlocking the power. That
0: yeah,
1: is unlocking the power
0: I
1: because
0: can feel it.
1: it was a God shot. And it's
0: Yes.
1: one of those, oh my God, I've been focusing on disease.
0: And you know, it's so interesting because I know a couple of other folks that are in that same venue, same thing, like of I'm not going to focus on the what's wrong anymore or what's not working. I'm going to focus on how we want it to work. So I love this for you. And as we talked about, you know, you have significant Sagittarius energy in your chart. The moon, Saturn, and those of you that have Sagittarius energy, Sag is the teacher, the salesman, the traveler, the wanderer, the marketer, the eternal optimist, all of that. So again, you are teaching that, you know, you've always been teaching. I've always learned from you for 30 years. But now it's like the teacher and the joy is coming together.
1: Well, so this is what I just wanted to say this to you. So I looked up something on one of our media things, and I found this about joy, and I thought, well, this is perfect for you, and I'll send it to you, Lorelai. But it says, is that joy is a natural expression of a life that is in alignment. It isn't something we chase. It is something that emerges when our body, mind, heart, and spirit are working together. And who knew it would take this long? I mean, we've both known each other. We're both like experiencing this co-creation, regeneration, just all the REs, re-energizing ourselves, reinventing ourselves. And it's just really exciting. And you've gone down some tough roads yourself.
0: Yeah, absolutely. Oh, absolutely. I mean, it's like every day I'm learning something about joy. In other words, whether it's again, every time we smile, we're in joy. Even if, depending, it doesn't matter what it is. If you're smiling, you're in joy, even if it's only 30 seconds. So, I find this really so fascinating, and especially having known you so long. And maybe, and you know, what I see in you that I see in me, I guess there's a mirror here because of what I was just going to say to you is it's like all these things that you've done have come together now and have coalesced. And it's like your trajectory. I mean, like I said, the fact that you've shifted your focus from the dis-ease to the vitality is so, I would use an expletive, but I won't use it on the air. That is so amazing. I mean, in terms of because that's all it takes. It's a shift in perception. You just shifted your perception from dis-ease to vitality, longevity. And that's all of us, you know, what it is to change our mind, right? That's why our thoughts don't mean anything.
1: Right, and sometimes I believe, like for me, I believe in grace. I believe grace isn't like when even positive things can't be forced, negative things shouldn't be forced. I believe it's been a long wait, for this switch, like turning on the switch. But it has come. And now it's like it's a trajectory, like your joy movement, that can take you wherever it needs to take you, and it's unlimited. And I'm always going, what is this abundance thing, this unlimited thing? They're materialistic, I'm thinking, these people that are always talking about this. But now when you get it internally, you've got to have it, the mind, body, spirit alignment of your truth. And you've done that. And we're doing it together, Lorelai, and it's wonderful that we are. It's really nice to see this. And like people like Karen, and I've got a friend named Troy, if he's listening, he's like redoing his whole world as a garden, and he looks younger than he did 10 years ago because he's out there at a certain age, and he's lifting trees and planting palms, and he's not living in Florida like he wanted to, so he created this beautiful oasis of the tropical paradise in his backyard. And we can do it. You just have to tune into what really makes you happy, what resonates with you. I have eight principles that I base my lecture on. The first one is sleep, and I'm going to do that on Instagram, probably just take each principle. But that's what I'm going to be bringing into my speaking engagement. But the eighth principle is know your why. Why do you want to be here? You gotta know, is it your grandchildren? Is it because you want to all of a sudden become a fashion designer? You want to paint? You know, what is your why? You gotta have a why to wake up in the morning.
0: Well, and you know, I feel that the why unlocks itself or presents itself, or it's easier to see the more we know who we are and understand our cast of characters, which is what I call all the planets. If I'm owning all the qualities, you know, of those energies, the things that are less attractive, less conscious, and the beautiful things, that's where the joy is, because then I'm accepting and loving myself in a place that I just naturally want to share that and extend that to others. And I mean, what feels better than shining your light, being who you are? I'm saying this to you and to everyone, being who you are and being in service to others. I mean, that's what it's all about.
1: But
0: And
1: it's
0: see,
1: authentic. It's authentic. You know,
0: yes.
1: we went through the whole genre of positive thinking. You and I have, we could do a show on that. 40 years of metaphysical, the new age, new thought movement, you know, affirmations, manifestations, you know, whatever it is. But the work that we have done, and you know what, I think this is something also. In the truest sense of the golden years, I really believe this was God's intention for us to become older. They talked about wiser. Why can't we be older and more joyful and more limber and healthier than we ever were before? And we can show that. That's my intention for myself.
0: I
1: And I
0: love
1: want
0: it.
1: you to share that, you know? I'm getting healthier every day. And the reason you guys, while I post my vegetables, you kept saying to me, are you cooking?
0: Yeah,
1: Are
0: will
1: you
0: you cook for me?
1: I'm like, no, I'm not a chef, but I'll come over for you any day. Is because when I'm cleaner, when I'm lighter, when I'm using the philosophies that I'm embracing and I'm affirming them and living them. When I pick up a purple cabbage and I get excited how beautiful this thing is, I'm not on any medication. I just like it vibrates, you know.
0: Because you know how good that is for you, correct? I
1: And
0: mean,
1: it's
0: part of
1: alive. It's
0: alive.
1: alive, you know. So I've always been a proponent of the live food movement for healing. Not everybody can do it 100%, but embrace it. Embrace the polyphenols, the antioxidants. And as much life, because that is where the life force is. So that's where you're going to get an electrical energy.
0: What I think is so beautiful is I think you're going to have so many opportunities are going to come to you to be in service to addressing the Virgo part of you that bring you so much joy. Like, oh my God, I can hear you saying, oh my God, I get to go there. I get to go there and speak, I get and talk and share, you know, because again, Jupiter's in Leo now until next summer, then from the summer of 27 to the summer of 2028 in Virgo, which means your communication is going to expand. And then Jupiter from 29 to 29 will be in Libra. So, which is your Jupiter. So, you know, this whole, and I find myself wanting to say, I wonder why do they call it the golden years? Well, where does that come from, by the way? I mean, I love the way it sounds, but what is it? I mean, what does it really mean?
1: I need to look it up. It sounds Greek. I don't know, like the golden years, like somebody like, but I'm guessing. And but that's a good question. See, we're gonna go deeper.
0: You know what's
1: Put
0: interesting?
1: it out there, post it if anybody knows.
0: Yeah, the golden years, but what's interesting is Jupiter's in Leo. Leo is the gold. You
1: Yeah.
0: know, it represents gold among other things. So it's kind of interesting that we're talking about, you know, the golden years. And of course, a lot of it
1: That
0: is.
1: new thing is golden white. I mean, you have to, that's what I
0: And
1: put.
0: then gold, right?
1: Yeah. I had.
0: So I love the fact that you allowed yourself to do the, what was it, gold sneakers and the Patti LaBelle song, The New Attitude, because again, the more joy any of us vibrates in, we are affecting the whole planet. It's not just about the self. It's about everyone that is so you doing that, you know, because you were guided from your heart. It wasn't like some ploy, oh yeah, you should put on some sneakers and play a song. I mean, It's great guidance, but it came from that part of you. It came from that, didn't it? I mean, like some of that, well, that would be fun.
1: I don't know why I'm talking about it here, but I guess because I watched it, this show on Netflix, The Big C, and they had this joy guru type person counselor, and I'm like, they didn't call it the guru, so you got that, Lorelai. You got was a joy, lady, and so this word cancer has come up for me, I guess, since 11 years, and once I went through the valley of death in my mind and in my spirit with a person who helped me, and I was free of fear. I went in because I took I integrative. I did integrative medicine. I did everything natural and raw and juicing and enzymes, and I also did some traditional therapies. And when I went in for those traditional therapies, they thought I was nuts. But I had Patti LaBelle, and I'm like going in like this. I got a new attitude, And then I did Tina Turner, Nut Bush, City Limits, and then like. And I just, because I did a lot of radiation, and I was like, okay, Star Trek, beam me up, baby. And they're just like, where did she come from? Because the fear had gone, And then I had the top 5% of no side effects. None. He was like, I've never seen this, only maybe in less than 5%. And I was at one point, I thought I was going to go that way and help others that were, doing treatments and stuff. But this is so much more fun. I love this. God knew more than I knew myself
0: Yeah.
1: about what I needed to do. So this
0: Well,
1: is.
0: and again, just the trajectory of putting the joy of yourself first and then the being in service, because you're always, I mean, I've known you 30 years. You're in everything you've ever done, you've always been incredibly in service, always.
1: Oh, I
0: So I
1: love
0: just
1: myself
0: I
1: for
0: can see because Virgo is about devotion and dedication. So again, that's that part. It's the priestess. It's the priestess energy.
1: right. I care about people the same way as I cared before. I'm just allowing myself to care about me right now and to say it's okay after all these different years to have a little fun, to live my truth. And look at, I've always been a miracle-minded person. And, I'm open for the miracles. I really am. And you've got, the Wizard of Oz. And, truthfully, if you feel it and live it and be it, why not? Right,
0: Yeah,
1: Lorelai?
0: absolutely.
1: And
0: Absolutely.
1: it's synergy. And as you know, we can get into, synchronicity where license plates are saying, hey, go for it, and everything else, because the universe will support us once we really have made a decision to know who we are and where we're going,
0: And I
1: so.
0: can't wait to watch where you're going. We're right at the end of our time together. We're going to have to do this later on as you progress on your journey to youthing and helping others with that. I am so grateful to you, Sonia, for all the years that we've known each other and for all the beautiful gifts that you've given me and so many people in your life. And for all of you out there, I promise you, if it's going to sound weird, but if anything you're getting involved with or anything, if you ask yourself, will this bring me joy? If you say no, don't do it. I'm telling you, don't do it because it will. But if you can say, yeah, this would bring me joy, and it might be something totally that you'd never even thought about before, those are the breadcrumbs to follow. And this is Leo season, and Jupiter's in Leo, and my beautiful Leo friend, thank you, thank you, thank you. And for all of you out there, I wish you blue skies, green lights, and lucky stars. Thank you for listening to Joy Rules with me, Lorelai Robbins, your joy guru. 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And until we connect, I wish you blue skies, green lights, and lucky stars.

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0: G'day, this is Colin Buchanan. You know, we're all heading for the mighty Tamworth Country Music Festival. It's on for 10 days, climaxing with the Country Music Awards of Australia. 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
2: 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There is a dense state forest between Shepparton and neighbouring Murrumpa along the river, with the Peter Ross Edwards Causeway cutting through it to link the two communities together. Victoria Park Lake, constructed in 1920 from a swamp, is located just south of the heart of Shepparton, fronting the main highway and featuring walking tracks, bike paths, a skate park, and boating facilities. Adjacent to the lake is the Aquamoves Health and Fitness Centre, which has both indoor and outdoor pools.

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1: Hi, this is Lee Kernighan here, and we're all heading for the mighty Tamworth Country Music Festival. It's on for 10 days, climaxing with the Country Music Awards of Australia. 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
1: 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Wait for lights and bells to cease operating before proceeding. Obey the signs and signals at level crossings.
2: Welcome to Holbrook. Holbrook has many areas in which the weary traveller can take a break. On the western side of the highway, behind Grimwoods, is the start of the Ian Geddes Bushwalk. This lovely tranquil bushland walk follows 10 Mile Creek away from the highway. The entrance features a shelter with a map of the walk and the names and pictures of the birds which you are likely to observe as you meander along the trail. The walk can be comfortably completed in half an hour.

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3: Does a child chasing his football onto the road think about cars? 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

0: Hi, this is Karen Page, the 2016 Toyota StarMaker winner, and this is all you need to know about me. The first ever album that I purchased was Hell Freezes Over by the Eagles. It was actually a present for my dad. When we were much younger, Dad used to play the Eagles on every road trip. I actually purchased two albums just recently. Chris Stapleton's Traveller, which is beautifully crafted from top to bottom. It just has amazing songs. His lyrics are really, really wonderful to listen to. And that same day I also purchased Jay Nicholson's Hell Breaks Loose, which I was completely blown away by. I fell in love with Secondhand Man, one of the singles off the album. Picking an all-time favourite artist is really hard for me because there are just so many amazing artists. But I guess I could kind of narrow it down to my top three, which would have to be Neil Young, Sheryl Crow, and Carole King. My favourite album would definitely have to be Hell Freezes Over by the Eagles. It's just one of those albums that I grew up with as a little girl. You know, I listened to it in my childhood years, my teenage years, and even coming into adulthood, and now it's one of those albums that I just cannot stop listening to. My favourite song of all time would have to be You've Got a Friend by Carole King. It's one of those songs that I think everyone can kind of connect with and associate with. You know, we all need a friend at some point in our lives. You know, we go through dark times, and the way this song kind of speaks to you about how you're not alone and, you know, there is someone there always for you is really important. It's an important message that, you know, I think a lot of people need to really cling on to. And I think that James Taylor did an amazing version of this song, and I really think it's one that everyone could definitely relate to. One of my favourite venues to perform in is actually back home in Perth. It's a place called the Ellington Jazz Club. It's one of those really small little intimate venues that, you know, can be a bit nerve-wracking to play at because the people are really there to listen. You know, everyone sits in absolute silence. You can hear a pin drop, and they're there to listen to your music, to listen to your stories, to really take it all in. And it's just one of those real magical moments and experiences for both the artists and for the people who are there to come and see your show. You know, there's these cute little cabaret chairs and tables that go all the way to the front of the stage, and it really is just a really special place. If I could pick any artist to see live in any venue, it would most definitely be Carole King at the Royal Albert Hall. I haven't been to the Royal Albert Hall yet, but I have seen so many DVDs and documentaries and YouTube clips, and I just am blown away every time I see something from that venue. The acoustics are just phenomenal. You know, it's got a really long history and many amazing artists have played there, and if I was able to see someone like Carole King, I think that would definitely be a dream come true. This has been Karen Page, your 2016 Toyota StarMaker winner.
1: It's
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1: 8,
0: 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About me. I hope to see you sometime soon.
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2: Hi there, fellas. This is your brother JaVale again. Just want to call on you. Kind of need a little bit of help down here. We're going to have a fundraising this Saturday down at the Fellowship Hall for Coy Buchanan, and wanted to see if you could send a couple bottles of the Old Camp. You know, I don't know if y'all have heard, but Coy was down there at the Catfish Junction like he always is, you know, frying up some of his famous catfish nuggets, and he put in a little wet batch and a... And, you know, the grease began to splatter, and it caught him in his left eye, and he's going to end up losing it. And so we want to help him out and see if we can't get him a false eye in there, just one of them ones that they, kind of like a marble eye, what they're going to put in there. But they're going to need a little bit of funds, you know. So if y'all could just help out, send us a couple bottles down, and we'll see what we can get for him, you know. And just don't worry about your PR.
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3: Welcome to Tark Cutter. Charles Ebden was a pioneer founder of Tark Cutter. In 1851, Ebden was appointed Auditor General in the new Victorian government. However, he was not a member of the Executive Council and soon tired of defending policies which he had little part in making. He resigned in October 1852 when he was not promoted Colonial Treasurer. Disapproval of the government's break with the squatters on land policy may also have affected his decision. Charles Latrobe was glad to be rid of him because of his peculiarities of temperament.
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1: School zones. Drivers must obey the school zone speed limit of 40 kilometres per hour between the school zone and end school zone signs. The school zone speed limit applies on New South Wales government school days and during the times on the school zone sign. School zone hours are normally 8 a.m. until 9:30 a.m. and then 2:30 p.m. until 4 p.m. School zones are enforceable on all New South Wales government school days. 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

Well, my daddy left home when I was 3, and he didn't leave much to Ma and me. Just this old guitar and an empty bottle of booze. Now, I don't blame him because he run and hid, but the meanest thing that he ever did was before he left, he went and named me Sue. Well, he must have thought that it was quite a joke, and it got a lot of laughs from lots of folks. Seems I had to fight my whole life through. Some gal would giggle and I'd get red, and some guy'd laugh and I'd bust his head. I tell you, life ain't easy for a boy named Sue. Well, I grew up quick and I grew up mean. My fists got hard, my wits got keen. Roamed from town to town to hide my shame. But I made me a vow to the moon and stars, I'd search the honky tonks and bars and kill that man that gave me that awful name. Well, it was Gatlinburg in mid-July, and I just hit town and my throat was dry. I thought I'd stop and have myself a brew. At an old saloon on a street of mud, there at a table, dealing stud, sat the dirty mangy dog that named me Sue. Well, I knew that snake was my own sweet dad from a worn-out picture that my mother had. And I knew that scar on his cheek and his evil eye. He was big and bent and gray and old, and I looked at him and my blood ran cold. And I said, my name is Sue. How do you do? How are you gonna die? Yeah, that's what I told him. Well, I hit him hard right before.

right across his teeth, and we crashed through the wall and into the street, kicking and a gouging in the mud and the blood and the beard. I tell you, I've fought tougher men, but I really can't remember when. He kicked like a mule and he bit like a crocodile. I heard him laugh and then I heard him cuss, and he went for his gun to pull mine first. He stood there looking at me and I saw him smile. He said, "Son, this world is rough, and if a man's gonna make it, he's gotta be tough. And I know I wouldn't be there to help you along. So I give you that name and I said goodbye. I knew you'd have to get tough or die. And it's that name that helped to make you strong." Yeah. He said, "Now you just fought one hell of a fight, and I know you hate me and you got the right to kill me now, and I wouldn't blame you if you do. But you ought to thank me before I die for the gravel in your guts and the spit in your eye, cause I'm the that named you Sue." What could I do? I got all choked up and I threw down my gun, called him a paw and he called me a son, and I come away with a different point of view. And I think about him now and then, every time I try and every time I win. And if I ever have a son, I think I'm gonna name him Bill or George, anything but Sue. I'm telling you.

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4: Welcome to Wangaratta. Some interesting dialogue took place with Ned Kelly's gang and the police after the abortive attempt to derail a train. Inspector Sadley to Ned Kelly after his capture. "You wanted them to kill the people in the train." Ned's reply, "Yes, of course I did. God help them, they would have got shot all the same. Would they have not tried to kill me?" Joe Byrne after Bracken escape. "Let me catch him and I'll make a Bracken of him." Ned, "Shoot, you bloody cocktails, you cannot hurt me, I'm in iron." Ned to Reardon, who was taking his time to remove the track rails. "Old man, you are a long time breaking up this road. If you don't look sharp, I'll tickle you with this revolver." Ned to Gascoigne. "Fire away, you bloody dogs, you can't hurt us." Hare, when first hit by a bullet. "Good gracious, I am shot." Jesse Dowsett, as he fired at Ned. "How do you like that?" he replied. "How do you like this?" as he leant over a log and fired. Ned Kelly to Phillips. "Good shot, boys."

0: Back in 1849, a Victorian barley farmer began brewing his own beer in a small wooden shack at the back of his farm. For 15 years he toiled with barley, hops and yeast, trying to ferment that perfect brew. But he never got it right. And then he died. So we bought up the land in Pyramid Hill at a very cheap price and built a magnificent pub. And today that's the very same pub that brings you great hospitality along with that glorious Carlton Draught. What a lovely story. Good friends and good company. You'll find it all at the Victoria Hotel, Pyramid Hill.
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